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Arlene Smith and the Chantels on 89.3 WKKC, and maybe with Ray Neal, your old school guy, and the Rays. Yeah, the Rays. Get it? Ray Neal, the Rays. And Silhouettes on 89.3 WKKC. More than just music with Ray Neal on Way Back Night.

That's my wife, Aretha Franklin Neal. Some early Aretha. And Cry Like a Baby on 89.3 WKKC with Ray Neal and some early Gladys Knight in the Pips.

Martha Reeves and the Vandellas, and Love Makes Me Do Foolish Things here on The Best Music of Your Life with Ray Neal, your old school guy. And this from the Stereos is I Really Love You.

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Ike and Tina Turner on 89.3 WKKC, more than just music. And it's going to work out fine with Ray Neal, your old school guy. And Little Walter is my babe on the best music of your life on Way Back Night for the next 23 minutes.

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The Vibrations and So Blue, and that's going to do it for me tonight. Thank you for spending your Sunday afternoon, Sunday evening with me. We'll do it all again next Sunday at 3 o'clock right here on 89.3 WKKC, more than just music. The Quiet Storm is next here on WKKC. Good night, God bless, and have a wonderful week.

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You know, one time things got so bad until I had to go to one of my friends and talk to him. And I told him, I said, you know, I'm having problems with the woman that I love. It seems that I call her on the phone and I just can't get her to answer. And then I went to her house and I saw a car parked in the driveway. I knocked on the door, but still my knocks went unanswered. And then I went home and I watched television until television went off. And then I played my records until I just didn't want to hear them anymore. And finally I went to bed, but I found myself waking up a few hours later. And the tears were running down my face. And my friend told me, he said, Lenny, you just ought to forget about her. But I told my friend, I said, you know, maybe you've never been in love like I've been in love. And maybe you've never felt the things that I felt.

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You know, one time things got so bad until I had to go to one of my friends and talk to him. And I told him, I said, you know, I'm having problems with the woman that I love. It seems that I call her on the phone and I just can't get her to answer. And then I went to her house and I saw a car parked in the driveway. I knocked on the door, but still my knocks went unanswered. And then I went home and I watched television until television went off. And then I played my records until I just didn't want to hear them anymore. And finally I went to bed, but I found myself waking up a few hours later. And the tears were running down my face. And my friend told me, he said, Lenny, you just ought to forget about her. But I told my friend, I said, you know, maybe you've never been in love like I've been in love. And maybe you've never felt the things that I felt.

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The new Quiet Love Storm is on.

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And

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I'm wrong. 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Your friends saying let him go. 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I can give him now, but I can promise you forever though. That's right.

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top of the Monday morning to you. It is the Music of Praise, Love, and Inspiration jump starting this day and this week. It came and went so fast. It was just Friday, family. But can't complain. We got to keep it moving, right? It is your sister, Marcella Jones, with you this morning. And if nobody has told you that I love you today,

0: On a mission to inspire, we're 89.3 WKKC. We're more than just music. Happy new day to you, family. It is your sister, Marcella Jones. Listen, it's time for us to affirm the way that we desire to start our day. And it all starts with our mindset, because when you change your mindset, you change your life, family. And so you have to affirm and speak those things out loud so that not only you can hear, you can feel it, you can believe in it. More importantly, you can walk in it. Okay. So always affirm your day. Today is a new opportunity for you to make a positive impact. Be grateful for this opportunity and be confident in this step and believe in yourself. Because if you don't believe in you, how can you expect anybody else to believe in you? Okay. Allow yourself to feel good. It is okay for me to feel good today, even in spite of what is going on in the world today. We've got to allow ourselves to feel the emotions of joy in spite of, okay? I am a kind and compassionate person towards other. Amen. Let me say that again for somebody. I am kind and compassionate towards others, and I'm kind and compassionate towards myself, which is more important than anything, that we show grace to ourselves. I know that it's important to give grace to others, but we also have to give grace to ourselves, because sometimes we beat ourselves up about things, about past mistakes, about things that didn't go the way that we desire them to go. And so we will beat ourselves up about that thing and not give ourselves grace. The grace to turn the page, the grace to say, look, I don't always get things right. I do make mistakes, but there is still yet purpose for me. All right. That is an affirmation for you to go for today and walk in the greatness of this day. It is the music of praise, love, and inspiration. We're 89.3 WKKC.
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12: Yeah. Come on, you're going to have to make some noise on this. The Bible says that the high-sounding praise be heard. I need everybody who's breathing to get on your feet, turn your volume up, and just do this.

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0: It is the music of praise, love, and inspiration. We are 89.3 WKKC. We're more than just music. I'm Marcella Jones. If nobody has told you that they love you today, please know, family, that I love on me some you, and I love to share affirmations every single day because it helps and benefits us all. We need to affirm how we desire our day to go. Whatever it is that you're struggling with today, whatever it is you need to be better in today, or whatever it is that you want to focus on today, affirmations help us to do just that. Affirmations are focusing on the things that give us the inner strength, the words, the growth through challenges, that even though we go through things, you know, we're going to grow through it as well. There's something for us to learn. And at the end of the day, we have got to trust the process. And sometimes that process is not easy, but we still have to get trust the process, that the things that we go through are only temporary. And so every single day we have to affirm our day, and the affirmations are what helps us to press through that. This thing shall pass. I am victorious. My hope is my anchor. And I will trust the process of life that I shall get through. That's an affirmation right there. Even if you have to excuse yourself from the office or your desk and go to the restroom and say it in the mirror, whatever it takes, when you need that hope moment, take a hope break to encourage yourself so that you can get through with your affirmations that you are stronger, you are wiser than you think you are an overcomer, and you can overcome these challenges. You are resilient, and you have the strength to get through this challenge, because that is what it is. You are capable, family. Trust the process, all right? All right, more music inside the music of praise, love, and inspiration. We got 1 hour of power on the way on WKKC.
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as I'm singing that tonight. I know that in this room there is sickness. I know that in this room there is heaviness. There is depression. There is weariness. I know that there is confusion. I know that marriages may be in trouble. I know that relationships may be in trouble. So can we declare this with boldness, even in the midst of where you are tonight?

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0: 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Family, you know we talk about our affirmations. It is time for our faith walk because someone needs to be encouraged this day. And understand that where you are is where your journey is beginning. And just the things that you are dealing with right now, they are only there to make you stronger. And I know sometimes that's challenging when you're right there in the midst of the situation that you're dealing with, but it is the right time to begin to confess your faith with your affirmations that I have faith in the process. I have faith that this situation that I am faced with currently, I am going to get through it, and I am standing on the fact that I am an overcomer. Begin to speak those things into your existence right now, family, so that you can start your day off right. It's the musical praise, love, and inspiration. We're 89.3 WKKC. Good morning. 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

0: The message is always right there in the music. On 89.3 WKKC, we are more than just music. It's your girl, Marcella Jones, loving on me some you. And this is a brand new day of grace and mercy. It's the start of the day, and we get another chance to start all over again. Be mindful of your day. You know, claim your day. Trust that today is going to be a great day. Believe that all things work together for the good, and know that there is greater on the way just for you. Keep in mind of our affirmations. You know, we talk about them every single day. Reprogramming your mindset so that you don't allow negativity to sneak in and distract and disrupt your day, where you will snap, crackle, and pop, and more importantly, put stress in your space. You got to lower your stress levels, and that's for all of us. And the way to do it is really practicing affirmations. And even when you're faced with a difficult situation, that you make sure that you don't allow yourself to go to another level. And when you know you do affirmations, they really, really are a blessing. Here are some of the things that it helps. I just said it lowers your stress levels. It decreases worry, fear, and anxiety. It improves the quality of life, and it provides feelings of harmony, happiness, and optimism. We all need to be optimistic about things, because sometimes that worrying, sometimes that fear will set in, and you will constantly replay that question in your mind or replay that situation in your mind until it just causes so much worry and fear in your life that you can't even turn the page. You can't even go and have a pleasant day. You can't even smile. You can't even give an encouraging word to yourself or to anyone else. And so affirmations are really, really helpful to achieve the peace that you need and improve your life and your day so that you can go forth with a smile and with that positive spirit, knowing that whatever it is, it's going to work out for your good. So begin to speak life into yourselves every single day, because it certainly does make a difference. I'm going to give you a little bit of life through this music, hopefully to encourage and nourish your spirit this morning. More music is on the way. 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
1: Hey, y'all. 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

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We're more than just music. That's what I'm feeling like this morning, a little bit of happiness and joy. It is the music of praise, love, and inspiration starting your day. Your sister Marcella Jones with you this morning, and I have got company in the studio with me today. I'm excited. Can't wait to chat it up with this brother, none other than Calvin Rogers, Chicago's own. Sitting in the studio with me, we're going to come back and chat it up with him, talk about his legacy, his music, and all the things that he's doing. Here's DeAndre Patterson.

0: you have something to thank God for, just help us simply tell him thank you. Come on and sing, Mariah.
1: If I never

0: It's the music of praise, love, and inspiration. Starting your Monday inside of this brand new day of life. I'm Marcella Jones. If nobody has told you that I love you today, let me be the first to tell you, I love on me some of you, family. It is such a beautiful, beautiful day today. We are still getting some of this, I guess, fall, some. You got to leave it right there. Don't even say summer. Just say fall, some. Weather. But listen, today I am so excited because I have a powerhouse in the studio with me today, and he is none other than Chicago's very own Calvin Rogers. Hey. Welcome to the studio.
1: Thank you for having me. Thank you so much.
0: How you doing today?
1: I'm great. It's beautiful outside. Like you said, you know, it's weather. The sun is shining. We had a long week of rain
0: last
1: week, so this weather is great. It's a great, great Monday morning. Great way to start the week.
0: Great way to start the week. And so I was reading over all the things that you have done. And so, family, for those of you who don't know who Calvin Rogers is, your first of all, the history of all that you've done in music and gospel and just the music you've done speaks for itself. Everything that you've done, all the people that you work for, you worked with Marvin Sapp.
1: Yeah.
0: You play on Never Would Have Made It.
1: I played drums on Never
0: Would Have Made It. And see, now I got to go back and listen to Never Would Have Made It because I need to hit them drums. I need to hit the drums. So you played on Never Would Have Made It. You traveled with Ricky Dillard and New G.
1: Yeah.
0: How did all of that come about?
1: My father was a local musician, a songwriter, a producer from here in Chicago. And Ricky Dillard used to sing with Tyrone Block in Love, Salvation, and Devotion.
0: Yep.
1: And my dad was one of the keyboard players and guitarists, mm-hmm. and I was attached to my dad at the hip. So always hanging out, being at the rehearsals. And as a young man, I was about 13 years old.
0: Mm-hmm.
1: At the time, Ricky was looking for, he was looking for a new drummer. He was wanting to, you know, get some young guys in the band, and he had handed the leadership over to a guy that I know from working with my dad named Gerald Hardy. He's a guitar player.
0: Mm-hmm.
1: And I ran into him one night hanging out at a gospel concert. I was down at, I forgot the name, I think it's called the Tabernacle in like Indiana or something like that, seeing Hezekiah Walker. I ran into Gerald, and he says, "Man, come to this rehearsal tomorrow." And literally, I went to rehearsal, I sat in the band rehearsal, did the choir rehearsal, and the next morning, Ricky Dillard came to speak to my parents, came to
0: really?
1: My home to ask my parents to allow me to travel, as long as it didn't interfere with school, allow me to travel with him and asked if he could be the one to introduce me to the industry.
0: That's amazing. And also, bring your mic down some.
1: Yeah.
0: That's amazing because, and it says a lot about Ricky Dillard too.
1: Yeah.
0: To literally come by your home and say, "Listen, can we take him along with us? We want him to be a part." Like, that's almost like when you're dating someone, you come and ask permission first. Like,
1: well, I was 13 years old.
0: Oh yeah, that does.
1: So
0: that,
1: yeah.
0: That says, so you had to be really good at 13.
1: I've been blessed to have a ton of mentors, and I grew up in Chicago, and to me the mm-hmm. best time for gospel music because it's when all the legendary musicians and producers that are from our city were like kind of cutting their teeth and getting in the game, and mm-hmm. they were accessible, mm-hmm. you know, so I was able to be around them and learn from them and just listen to them and just be in the room. So as a young man, I soaked all of that up. I really did.
0: 13, though.
1: Yeah.
0: 13 is so young. Calvin, like, did you miss out on a lot?
1: You know what? I mean, I don't think I missed out on a lot. I had a wonderful childhood. I grew up in the day and age where you were in church 3-4 days a week.
0: Okay.
1: You know?
0: Yeah, I know that.
1: You know, I'm not tall, so mm-hmm. I wasn't like athletically inclined or anything like that. I didn't have ambitions of being an athlete, like mm-hmm. a basketball player or anything like that. Everybody wants to be a rapper now. I didn't have the ambitions to be that. You know, I knew what I wanted to be
0: right.
1: from a very young age. So.

0: that part, and then, you know, my upbringing, being around the church and being around great musicians, that only just, like, that just pushed it more and more.
1: Wow.
0: Yeah.
1: And so even just hearing that you were only 13 and you had an opportunity to just grow as a musician.
0: Yeah.
1: As well. And then to be in the background for so long.
0: Yeah.
1: But then to soak up, it's almost like a wet towel. You're like soaking up all.
0: Sponge, yep.
1: This, like a sponge. You're soaking up all of this goodness and this history and this, all these musicians. Who are some of the people that you were most excited about meeting at that age?
0: Oh, man. I mean, I remember as a young man, meeting my drum heroes, mm-hmm. which were at the time, like people like Teddy Campbell from Chicago, Campbell, Jeremy Haynes, who was a drummer back in the 90s for Donald Lawrence and Tri-City.
1: Okay.
0: He came to my home church at Trinity All Nations to play with Douglas Miller one time when Douglas Miller was on a tour, and I knew who he was. Kevin Bond, who I knew was from Chicago, mm-hmm. but had never, he had moved away to Oakland to work with the Hawkins. Mm-hmm. Those people, those were like, and then, you know, all of the musicians that I knew from being around Ricky Diller. So when I started traveling with Ricky, meeting the musicians that played with Orlando Draper, meeting, you know, Andre Morris, Chris Morris, who later on I had the opportunity to work with Donald Lawrence. Mm-hmm. And those musicians, again, you know, Hezekiah Walker, meeting the likes of Jason Hendrickson and Gerald Hayward and Joe Flip Wilson, who was a part of SOP. So just meeting all those musicians who I had admired, Jeff Davis, who I admired and looked at their credits, and until finally being able to call them friends, mm-hmm. finally being able to work with them. That time in gospel music for me was amazing. Some of the bands that these artists had, mm-hmm. nowadays it would be impossible to have those bands from week to week. But you think about it, in the 90s, Donald Lawrence was traveling with Kevin Bond, Cedric Thompson, Jeremy Haynes. I mean, these names as musicians, these are legendary musicians and producers now. It would be almost impossible to have those guys week to week. But those bands existed back in the day. The Thompson Community Singers were going out from week to week with mm-hmm. Darius Brooks and Percy Beatty and Steve Huff and Kevin Brunson and Al Willis. That band would, like, people would come to see that band without a choir now. So, those days, you know, and that's what I was excited about. I was really excited about it.
1: Hearing you talk about it, though, it just brings back a rich legacy just to think about all of Chicago is a legacy of gospel music.
0: Yes, it is.
1: Like, you all, listen, we need to put more respect on Chicago gospel music because it is a legacy here. And to have the opportunity to meet all of these amazing people, not only just meet them, but you had an opportunity to work with them, sponge off of what they know and grow and get
0: and be
1: better.
0: Mentored. Because mentorship existed then. So a lot of these musicians not only would just encourage you and say, oh man, you sound good, but they would tell you when you're doing right, when you're doing wrong. Mm-hmm. Whether it was, you know, and that's something that this generation has kind of gotten away from. And it's not one generation's fault. It's not the older generation or the youngest generation. We've just gotten away from it. But I had a chance to be mentored by those said musicians. So I remember Ray Beatty correcting me about, you know what I'm saying, about my attitude. I remember Teddy Campbell taking my hats when I was trying to hang out in the streets and gangbang, you know what I'm saying, mm-hmm. making sure I wasn't going down the right. I remember, you know, the likes of Darren Darnell, who would come and get me and say, hey, man, listen to your old man. Listen to what he's telling you. I guarantee you, you may not like it, but it's the right thing for you. You know, so that part existed in that time. And that's part of what helped me to become the musician, you know, helped me to have all these wonderful opportunities that I've had.
1: Wow. We're going to play your music in a minute, but I'm just so enlightened by everything that you've done, just hearing your journey and how you got to where you are. And I want to talk a little bit about you as a drummer, and you as a mentor that you are now. I'm sure you're mentoring someone else as we, you know, speaking now. But how much different is it in terms of pouring into to people that want to do what you do?
0: I mean, that's something that, again, I feel like I had to pass along because it was something that was done for me. Mm-hmm. The likes of Percy Beatty's, the Darius Brooks's, the Larry Roberts Sr., who's now Pastor Emeritus of Trinity All Nation, right? That's Uncle Larry, as I called him, you know, being mentored, being... And people not having an agenda, so that's something.
1: That's probably the difference now.
0: Yeah,
1: that's the difference.
0: Yeah, because you know you got so many, you got platforms these days now. So when everybody does something, everybody wants everyone to know, and that just wasn't a time that time did not exist. That mentality did not exist back in the day. So being mentored by an individual was simply because they wanted to see you do well. Yeah. That was it. You know, it wasn't because they wanted likes or followers or to go viral or nothing like that. Right. So, I mean, and that was great. And that's important for me today. Mm-hmm. So I have a lot of musicians that I keep in contact with, that I sew into, that, you know, I make myself accessible to. I can't get around to everybody that sends a DM or a message or a request, but I try to respond. Even if it's just to say thank you, you know, I appreciate the support, I appreciate the love, because you never know how that encourages somebody, how that's that pushes true. Them, how that's gonna affect them, and then later on, you won't have to wait for them to go. You won't have to wait for a viral moment. What happens is, you know, if your intentions are correct, then the blessing is that you'll be rewarded for it. Someone that you encourage along the way will say, "I was at a point where I didn't know how I was going to make it, or I was bored, or I felt like I wasn't growing." And I got a response from my favorite drummer and said, you know, "Hey, bro, keep pushing. You sounded great." Or he liked the video. You know what I'm saying? Or he knew who I was. He spoke to me, and it, you know, and now you're looking at them. They're succeeding. They're living their dream. And that's something that's important to me, because I want to see the next generation of musicians not be as good as me. I want them to be better than
1: that's
0: me.
1: That's it. I love that.
0: So, you know, that's important to tell them what's right, what's wrong. Tell them the mistakes you made along with the successful. Tell them the things that you did to ensure success, but also tell them the mistakes you made along the way so they don't fall into the same traps.
1: And that's so important. You know, oftentimes we don't want to share our story.
0: Oh, yeah.
1: We don't want to share, like, we want to share the good stuff. We want to share everything. Oh, I got my flowers. I got 25 awards.
0: Yeah.
1: Like, we want to tell all the good stuff, but we don't want to tell some of the most challenging moments that we had to go through. And those are the things that really inspire others. And speaking of inspiring others, what do you say to that person now that's listening that have aspirations of being a drummer? What would you say? What are, like, are there, like, top five things you need to do? Like, what do you need to do? The first thing.
0: Yeah, if you're looking to get into if you're trying to grow your career, the one thing I tell people all the time, that there's a list on, you can just look up a list of five things that you need, zero talent, to be successful. And you'll start there. So that's being personable, being on time, being prepared, having good hygiene. You know what I'm saying? Like, those are things that can help you be successful. Mm-hmm. And then you pair that with your ability, with your skill set, with your hard work. Mm-hmm. And you give your gift and your talent over to God. And then you ask him to do with it what his will is, you know. And I think that makes for that makes for an awesome recipe for success.
1: Yeah.
0: So to me, that's where I start at when people ask me that. And then I tell them, you know, find ways to make yourself valuable beyond your instrument. And that'll likely help you become one of the guys that people will think twice about when it's time to make changes. Because people are always going to make changes. People are always going to be thinking about, they're going to be looking at the bottom line, and they're going to be thinking about, man, I'm spending too much money here. What can I do? What can I change? But sometimes they'll look at that and go, I can probably get rid of a couple of these guys. Yeah, this guy, I can't
1: direct a choir.
0: Yeah, I can't, but I can't get rid of this guy.
1: Teach at rehearsal.
0: Yep. Yep.
1: Write some music.
0: Yep.
1: Like, so I get that. Now, I was also reading that you worked with Ramsey Lewis.
0: Yes. Right out of high school, I was a part of, he spearheaded a program called Ravinia Jazz Mentors. Mm-hmm. And I went to Curie High School.
1: Okay.
0: And so I had a very interesting story how I got there. But anyway, I was a part of Ramsey's program, the mentors program. Mm-hmm. And upon me graduating, Ramsey called my father. I was working a job. My dad said, "If you ain't going to college, you got to get a job."
1: I'm telling you, that was the story back then.
0: He was like, you know,
1: you go to school or you're working.
0: Get a trade or get a job. You know what I'm saying? Go to school. So I had to get a job. I got a job down at a place called Share Marketing Corporation. A friend of my dad's, Donald Smith, got me a job there. And I'm at that job one day. I had been there for probably about 4 or 5 weeks. And then one week, my stepmother, I called home, and my stepmother said, you got a message down here from a girl named Shelby from Ivory Pyramid. And I was like, that's Ramsey Lewis's office. She was like, yeah, they called, said call them. So I called Shelby, and she said, hey, Ramsey's got some dates and a couple of tour dates and needs you to fill in. Mm-hmm. And I was like, what? And I had met Ramsey while I was at Curie. And so I called down there, and she said, yeah, but you got to be down here for rehearsals. And they're going to be, in the next, like Wednesday and Thursday and Friday. And we're going to be here at like 10 o'clock. Ramsey's going to come after he does his morning show or something like that. He had WNUA at the time. Mm-hmm. And so so I said, okay. And so I went into my boss's office and I said, hey, man, I need a couple of days off. He said, you just start working here. And he gave me this long speech about, yeah, I know they told me you like to play the drums and that's a great hobby for you. And perhaps you can figure out a way to, excuse me, to get that done while when you get off work and when you have the time. Maybe you can play in the band on a weekend or something like that. Start a band and jam in your garage, in your parents' garage or something like that. He said, but you got a job, but I can't give you these days off. Wow. And so I said, okay. And I went back to my desk and I finished my data entry and I got ready to go on lunch. And I went and told him, I said, I hope I didn't mess this opportunity up for anyone else, because I'm sure someone's going to need it. But this is not where I'm supposed to be. And so I'm going to be at those rehearsals later on this week. And so I may as well just go ahead and get out of here now. And I know probably my dad was probably slightly frustrated with me, mm-hmm. but he also knew what my dream was.
1: Yeah.
0: And he didn't want to tell me, like, man, you can't do that. And he made me get a job because he was like, you're not going to sit around and be waiting for Thursday to come around to play at church, right. What I'm saying? Laying in bed, mm-hmm. everybody getting up, mm-hmm. going to work, and you ain't at sleep till 10, 11, yeah. 12 o'clock.
1: And I get the importance of that,
0: yeah.
1: too.
0: Yeah, especially being a parent now. I totally understand.
1: Right. And then yep. you also have to have time to be poured into. And,
0: yeah.
1: and the opportunities, they don't always happen
0: yep.
1: like that. You know yep. what I'm saying? And when they come,
0: yeah.
1: you have to take advantage of the opportunity. So I can imagine you having a job and then
0: yeah.
1: you're trying to, do the musician thing
0: mm-hmm.
1: and have these great opportunities and play for these great people.
0: Yep.
1: And your boss is saying, and you ain't getting a day off.
0: Yeah, you ain't getting no days off. Yep. And that's why I told him, I said, I hope that I don't ruin this opportunity because I'm sure someone else is going to need it. And I don't want you to go, last time I helped a friend out, somebody brought me their son, said they needed a job. The guy
1: yeah,
0: quit after five
1: yeah.
0: weeks to go play the drums. And, so I said, man, somebody's going to need this opportunity, but this is not where I'm supposed to be yet, so I'm going to be
1: a man, that
0: later.
1: Says a lot. I'm inspired.
0: Yeah.
1: Now, also, even in addition to that, I was reading about how now you have been credited with working with, today, more than 200 recording credits.
0: Yeah, yes.
1: 200 recording credits. You've also toured, performed, and recorded with Kirk Franklin,
0: yep.
1: Donnie McClurkin, Yolanda Adams, Beyonce.
0: I know
1: you got a lot of friends when you were going to play with. Like, man, you need me to come and chaperone. You need me to come just hang out with you for a minute.
0: Yeah.
1: But Beyonce, Aretha Franklin.
0: Yes.
1: Also, the Isley Brothers.
0: Yes.
1: Just so many people. Now, even when you were performing for the secular artists,
0: yeah.
1: did you find it a challenge for you in the gospel realm? Because when we came up, it was gospel mm-hmm. all day long.
0: Yep.
1: You better not play a secular song. You better not listen to
0: yes.
1: one. So you got that. Was that challenging?
0: It wasn't. By the time I when my dad grew up at Trinity All Nations, Reverend Davis, she didn't play that.
1: Back in the day, Trinity All Nations
0: yes.
1: was the church. Like
0: yes.
1: that was the church. You're going to be saved.
0: Mm-hmm. And Reverend Davis, they sat there. You ain't going to the movies because you can't
1: right.
0: sit in the seat it's going for. You know what I'm saying? Like,
1: right.
0: you can't play marbles because Bible say marble not. It was just always something.
1: Right.
0: I my dad was a lot more lenient. He wanted me to have the opportunities, mm-hmm. and so he. But even when I started studying jazz music at Curie, and I was in that program with Ramsey Lewis, my dad was a little bit on the fence. He's like, I don't like this. He playing no blues. I don't like that. That ain't what he was raised to play. he let up a lot on me, and that's a blessing. Mm-hmm. But what I'm thankful for is that even in those arenas, I'm not gonna act like I was no altar boy or nothing like that. I wasn't a priest or nothing like that. But I thank God for the morals that were instilled in me in the church, because even though I would do some things that were just certain things I knew I wasn't going to do. Mm-hmm. You know what I'm saying? So some places I just wouldn't go. Some places, some nights I just did not hang out because I'm like, no, I'm not going to do that. I'm not going to go there, you know. And so thankfully, you know, those you know, having those morals that I was raised, being raised in the old school church, you know, that stuff kept me in line and allowed me to make better decisions, you know, because I've seen some guys that make those decisions, and then, you know, some of them, they led to years of trouble, you know, years of demise, you know what I'm saying? So, and like I said, I wasn't perfect, but, I there were some things where I'm just like, I'm not going to do that. I'm not going to get into that. I'm not going to try that. And I didn't get any respect. Everybody knew where I was from. Mm-hmm. I never denied, you know, once I got into the industry and once I got into the game, once I grew up a little bit, I never tried to be something I wasn't. I always, I'm from the church. I'm a church kid, you know what I'm saying? And so this is, you know, I'm just certain things you ain't going to get me to do. You're not going to be able to convince me to do it. So, mm-hmm.
1: And that just says a lot about your character too. But I also think it's important to be able to make those decisions for yourself.
0: Yeah.
1: Even in the battle, in the middle of the storm, parents, it's good to be able to make those decisions. I remember when I first went away to school and there was nobody there to tell us what time to be in.
0: Right.
1: I was like, you mean I can stay out as long as
0: yep.
1: Nobody's here to tell me. There's no one there to tell you. Yeah. You have to make those, listen, I think I better go back to the dorm. I got to get up in the morning for school. And so I think that those decisions for you were really important as a man and coming up, because it helped you to become the person that you are now. Those experiences are important, especially, I feel like, in music ministry.
0: Yeah, in music, the music industry is full of everything. Mm-hmm. There's not one vice that you don't have access to. And so the Bible says train up a child, right?
1: Yeah.
0: You know, and so... you know, it's you instill those morals and that moral compass into your children, hoping and praying and believing that when it comes time, when they're on their own, mm-hmm. when you're not there to watch them, when you ain't there to tell them what time to get in, when you ain't tell them, don't you do that. Mm-hmm. You're not there to tell them that they'll make the right decision. And so, and again, you know, thankfully, because I had those people next to me as I was growing up, I saw those images and heard those voices in my head. So, you know. And thanks be unto God.
1: That brings us to where we are now.
0: Yes.
1: With your music.
0: Yes.
1: So at what point did you say, you know, I think maybe I need to step out now, because you've been behind the scenes, but still great.
0: Yeah.
1: Still yet great. Your value wasn't lessened with you being behind the scenes, but now it's like, okay, now let me step on out to the front. Yeah. Like, was that a little challenging and scary
0: It was absolutely challenging. It was absolutely scary. I have always been more than comfortable behind a set of drums. Mm-hmm. Like, I can lead anything from behind the drums, mm-hmm. you know, and I'm comfortable being there. There were some things that God's called me to do. God's called me to ministry. And so standing in front of people and talking, like, I can stand in front of 5,000 people and talk about drums all day long. But, you know, the minute I have to talk about somebody else, it's hard for me to do that. But stepping out, I always had aspirations to be like my father in so many ways. And one of those ways was to be a songwriter. And so I was always trying to be a songwriter. I've been trying to write songs since I was a kid. And getting into the music industry, as I worked with many different artists, began to find, you know, people that I connected with their gift for songwriting. One of them was Rick Robinson, Bashaun Mitchell.
1: Yeah.
0: Another one that's recently now here based in Chicago is Donald Lawrence. And mm-hmm. I started working with Donald as soon as he, like right when he moved here to Chicago, I started working with him. And then being with him in the studio and just being a part of his process, seeing how he brings these ideas to life, mm-hmm. watching a song grow from something he got in his head to seeing it be on TV, on a movie.
1: I've always said Donald Lawrence is a genius.
0: He is a genius. And he's one of the greatest gifts to gospel music. And he is, you know, he has been a quiet mentor for me. He has been someone that I've been able to bounce my ideas off. He's been a supporter and encourager when I told him, or not when I told him, because he was the last person I was going to tell about this part mm-hmm. of my journey. But he found out about it, and he immediately texted me and called me and said, Calvin, this is so good for you. I'm so proud of you. It's time. I've seen this in you for a long time. And so, you know, this is different for me, stepping out, being in front of the people, but I have something to say, and I want to, and I'm a product of gospel music. I love gospel music, and I know a ton of musicians who are behind their instruments that have the same gifting and have the same aspirations that I have, have the same calling. But I'm thinking that maybe they just need to see someone do it. That's maybe it. Maybe someone else will say, I know what's inside of me as well. Mm-hmm. And if Calvin did it, then maybe I go ahead and do it, give it a shot. So I'm challenging those musicians because I know there's artistry in some of them. Some of them I'm live right now, so I'm gonna say Trent Phillips is one of them who I know. It's a buddy of mine's producer for Donnie McClurkin. Amazing songwriter. He works down at Darius Daniels Church. But there's an artist inside of that guy. There's an executive inside of that guy. And I don't know why he hasn't done it yet, but I think there is a turnover happening in gospel music. As we look at our artists, some of them are doing less and less. And I think we've got to keep this industry and this genre, we've got to keep it going. And it's got to be done by the ones who have its heart in mind.
1: Love that. You explained that so well. So now we're going to move on into your song and then come and talk about your music as we close out. Like, I can talk to you all day, Calvin. Seriously. So now tell us about this song, Nothing Too Hard.
0: Yeah, Nothing Too Hard started from a sermon. I was in church at Sweet Holy Spirit. That's my home church. Mm-hmm. And one of the associate ministers was there preaching that day. And she was preaching and she kept saying, there's nothing too hard for God, nothing too hard for God, nothing too hard for God. And I left church saying, there's nothing too hard, nothing too hard. And I went and found the scripture then Jeremiah, and I was reading that scripture and I started meditating on it, and I was saying it and meditating. And I went from saying it and meditating to singing it, and we went from singing it to sitting down and saying, I'm gonna write this song. And I wrote it and I shared it I shared it at an event one night. Tony Tidwell had me come to a Thanksgiving thing in 2023. I did it that night, and then I didn't touch it again. And then a situation happened. I have a daughter that's battling cancer. And right when I decided I'm going to release this song and say, and God says, you're going to release this. You're saying you're going to release this song now, but I'm not going to release it without attaching it to your work. Wow. I'm not going to attach. You're going to have to live this in order for you to be able to release this song. You're going to have to live it. Mm-hmm. I'm not going to let you release this song without you having a personal testimony and acknowledging that you believe and that you'll stand on the fact that you know that there's nothing too hard
1: otherwise
0: for God.
1: Otherwise, you're just singing it. You're not ministering. So when you ministered and you've lived it, you know exactly singing about.
0: Yeah.
1: So we're going to play it right now, Calvin. Yeah. You want to intro it real quick?
0: Yeah, man, this is a song that I had that the Lord gave me. It's called Nothing Too Hard. I've got some of my best musician friends on there. I assembled a group of musicians that I did a lot of records with, working with a lot of artists, and namely Donald Lawrence, but Daniel Weatherspoon, Joey Wolfolk, Maurice Fitzgerald, Arion Tucker. These are musicians that we did tons of session work working with Donald Lawrence. We did Hezekiah Walker. We did Karen Clark. We did so many sessions. Marvin Sapp. We did sessions with this group together, and I put this band together, and it features incredible singers, Kevin Cardell, who's getting ready for a live recording. I'm not supposed to be promoting on here, I'm talking about, but Kevin Cardell, I worked with him with the vocals, and it features Chicago's own Pastor Floyd Wilkinson.
1: Oh, wow.
0: Who is, y'all know Floyd from Back to Eden, right?
1: Yes.
0: We started together with New G. He was singing tenor in the choir, and
1: really?
0: Then one night we didn't have an organist. We didn't even know Floyd could play. And one night we didn't have an organist. We were somewhere and we didn't have anybody play keyboards. And Floyd was singing tenor in the choir, said, well, I can play the show. And we were like, that's how Floyd ended up playing organ for Ricky Dillard.
1: That's why you always hear, if you stay ready, you don't have to get ready.
0: You don't have to get ready. Literally, we did not have anybody to play keyboards that night.
1: He just said,
0: and he was
1: I
0: like,
1: am.
0: Well, all right, I'm going to have to play organ in my robe because I don't have a band uniform. And we like, you know this music? He was like, yeah, and he knew it. And that's literally how he ended up playing organ for Ricky Dillard. He was a tenor in the choir. So we've known each other that long. And we've been brothers, and he's a pastor now. He's a Chicago pastor in the Legacy Church, Shiloh Baptist, but he's also a friend. And there were a lot of people calling him, asking him to be a part. But he answered my call, and he did me a solid. He did me a favor. So this is Nothing Too Hard.
1: On 89.3
0: WKKC.
2: Just came to remind my brothers and sisters that even though you're going through a storm right now, God's got a plan, and he never fails.
3: Be encouraged.
2: My brother.
3: Be

hear you. My sister. Say this with us. You've got winner's rights. You have winner's rights. Winning belongs to you.

0: I love it. I love it, Calvin. And, you know, we were talking during, as the music was playing, we were talking about how important gospel music is in terms of living what you're talking about. And this song is such a right now song because everybody's going through something.
1: Everybody.
0: My situation may be not be yours. We're all going through the gas prices.
1: Yeah, we all going through that.
0: Tell that testimony.
1: Yeah.
0: And so it reaches right to, it just touches the core of your heart with whatever it is that you're facing. May it be at work, may it be at home, may it be at church, may it be medical, whatever it is, financial. Is there anything too hard?
1: There's nothing too hard for him. Nothing too hard. No diagnosis, no prognosis, no gas price, no grocery bill, no job situation. Nothing too hard for him. There's a part of the song I literally say in there. This is my favorite part of the song. And when Lord gave it to me, I was standing. I was like, and it says, "When it seems so hard, just know it's a part of his plan." So this means if God allowed a situation to come to you, he already had it worked out. He had your provision made. So when you were looking at your diagnosis, God is going, "You ain't got to worry about that, because I got this. I got the solution. I got the answer right here. I already know how I'm going to bring you out. All I need you to do is trust me. All you got to do is believe." You ain't got to believe. I say all the time, at some point, we all got to move from believing to knowing. Yeah. I don't believe I'm sitting in this chair talking to you. I don't believe you're across the room from me. I know you are. And that's the same way I come when it comes to the faith that I have. I know God's going to bring me through. I know he's going to see me through. I know he's going to see me out.
0: Because I always say faith is not something that you see.
1: Yeah.
0: It's when you know that you know that you know without a shadow.
1: What the Bible say about faith? It's the substance of things hoped for. It's not what we see. It's what we're hoping for. Yeah. It's what we believe. It's what we know.
0: Yes.
1: Yeah.
0: I love that. I love that. So now with your music ministry, where do you want to see it? What's going to happen now? Are we going to get more music? A full project? What's going to happen now?
1: Yep. So I'll be sharing all the details, but I am recording live here in Chicago in November.
0: Really?
1: Yeah, November 7th. And so I released this song on September 11th. I talked about it a little bit, but September 11th was my dad's birthday. It's everything I know. So I know everybody associates that day with a day that was just like, oh my God, what happened? But that is the day my dad was also born. And it is the reason why I'm sitting here. He's one of the main reasons why I'm sitting here, able to share this music and able to share my gift. And so I started the idea of wanting to put out this music and saying I was going to do something by saying I'm going to take some of his old music and redo it. And my dad recorded some songs and he's written some songs, and some of them had great success. But I said I was going to redo them. And then, so I said, well, I'm going to make this a legacy project to my dad. And then the Lord started giving me other material. And so I'm going to share some of that material, but I'm recording live on November 7th. It's going to be a great project. I got some incredible singers. Wendell Parker, who is an amazing worship leader, is going to be involved that night recording some incredible music as well. So I'm a part of a record label now called LJ Music Group, which is owned by Larry Roberts Jr., who everyone knows from Larry's Barber College, right? So he's doing something incredible.
0: I didn't even know he had a recording.
1: Well,
0: though,
1: yeah. No,
0: I mean,
1: no,
0: I'm not
1: a record label. Yeah,
0: though. I'm not surprised.
1: Larry is a serial entrepreneur.
0: Right.
1: So. yep. So shout out to Larry Roberts. But he created a music label called LJ Music Group, and we're getting ready to start distributing gospel music. And so I'm partnering with Larry. I'm working with the label in many different facets, but one of the facets that I'm working with him is as an artist, and as well as my brother Kendall. Lord, he gonna shoot me. Wendell Parker. He gonna go off on me. Wendell Parker, who's an amazing worship leader. So November 7th, the details are coming very, very soon. But that live recording is happening. There's gonna be a full project then. So that's, you asked, then that's the answer.
0: Make sure you keep me in the know of that.
1: Absolutely,
0: so
1: I will.
0: Support.
1: Absolutely.
0: What it is that you're doing. So now, Calvin, what do you want your legacy to be? I always ask that question. People always feel like, I want to talk about my legacy.
1: Yeah.
0: What do you want that to be? I mean, you've done so much already.
1: Yeah. It's been a blessing. God has been good to me, and it is no goodness of my own. It's nothing I did. What I want my legacy to be, first of all, is I want it to be strong in my children. I want them to be proud of my name. I want them to be proud of having my last name. I want them to be proud of the legacy that I left. And I want them to understand, and I want them to know, and hopefully that my legacy that lives behind me is that they can be encouraged to do anything they want. And if they have a dream, no matter what anyone tells them, because there were times where people were telling me, you ain't gonna be able to make it as no drummer. Drummers don't make enough money. You ain't gonna be able to support a family. You ain't gonna be able to own a home. You ain't gonna be able to have no credit. You know what I'm saying? People were telling me that. And I understood at a later on point in my life why they were saying those things. But what I want my legacy to be is I want it to be poured out. I want it to be a life poured out. I want people to say, I want them to be inspired. I want them to hear me on drums and go, that's what I want to do. Because that's what happened to me when I heard Until I Found the Lord by the Hawkins and heard Joel Smith on the drums. I want a drummer to be sitting behind the drums and say, I know there's something else in me. I know there's ministry in me. I know God has called me to preach. I know God has called me to artistry. I know God has called me to godly living. I know God has called me not to be what everyone else says I'm supposed to be, but to be what he's called me to be. And so that's what I'm hoping that my legacy will be. I'm hoping that when people speak on me long after I'm gone, that they'll say, man, he lived his life for God. He, you know, not perfect, but he lived his life for God, and he was a God chaser. And he encouraged me to go on, to keep pressing, and to be everything God called me to be.
0: And it's important. It's important for you to be doing what you're doing right now, because you're inspiring somebody just sitting here.
1: Yeah.
0: This morning, there is a parent that's listening whose child beating drums, beating on everything in the house.
1: Yeah.
0: And they're saying, I want them to go and do this. Mm-hmm. I don't want them to be a musician.
1: Yeah.
0: And so to hear your journey and to hear your story just says a lot about what happens when you work hard.
1: Yeah.
0: What happens when you position yourself around great people, and the humility of, because that's really important as
1: yes,
0: well.
1: Yes, it is.
0: You know, we were talking about that earlier, that you can come into a room with your shades on, this
1: yeah.
0: Monica, my name. You know, being humble is so very important.
1: Yeah.
0: In any ministry that you're going into, may it be singing, may it be drums, may it be playing music.
1: Yeah.
0: It's very, very important. So, Calvin, your success is important because somebody is being inspired by your life right now. Just listening to you talk right now, I've been encouraged just by what it is that you're saying. You know, I'm not a drummer.
1: Glory to God.
0: Thinking, okay? I don't even know how to play a tambourine that good, but I got about 5 or 6 different tambourines. I'm going to learn one day.
1: I got a friend that's the same way. Yeah. Y'all love y'all a tambourine.
0: Can't play at all.
1: Yes.
0: Yes. So I want to thank you so much for stopping by the studio. It has been my honor,
1: man,
0: and a privilege to just sit and chit chat with you. I wish that we could talk even longer, because your work speaks for everything that you've done and who you are right now. So how can they stay on top of what it is your social media habit?
1: The easiest way, where I'm at most active, is of course on Instagram. I'm older, I'm 47, so I know all the young kids is on TikTok. I'm still on
0: Facebook. Yeah. I must be a dinosaur then.
1: Yeah, I'm probably most active on Instagram. You can find me at CalvinR_Rogers, and Rogers is with a D, RODGERS. And I'm on Facebook as well, Calvin Rogers. You can search me on there. You'll see the graphic for Nothing Too Hard, and that's where you can find me. And all the information that's coming forward about November 7th will be there. You'll find that. But that's the best way to keep in touch with me right there. You know what I'm
0: all
1: saying?
0: Right, we
1: and send me a message if you like the song. Send me a message. Let me know.
0: In touch with you, certainly, because I wish you well, Calvin. I am so appreciative that you decided to stop by WKKC.
1: Man, I am elated that you gave me this opportunity. I know it's Monday morning. You know what I'm saying? I know
0: the first day back.
1: So I really appreciate it. I've got a long history. This is a full circle moment for you. For me, I told you that my mom used to work here at KKC, so this is a full circle moment for me. So I appreciate you having me. Hi, Mom. Hi, Mom. Yeah, so thank you again. Thank you for having me.
0: Don't let this be your last time.
1: I promise you it won't. I'm gonna bug you again when we get close to November 7th.
0: When you get close to November 7th, come back and let's chat it up again.
1: Okay, let's do it.
0: All right, family, listen, it is time for us to get on up out of here. We are over time, but it was so worth it with all of the great information that we got today and the inspiration as well. Listen, I am getting on getting on up out of here. As always, as I tell you, don't allow any negativity to affect your day to day. You get to choose. You don't get to choose what happens in the day, but you do get to choose your attitude, if how you're going to respond to the situation that you're dealing with this morning. All right. So make sure that you make the right decisions for yourself and hold your head up and know that greatness is still yet in store for you. If you know nothing else about your sister, Marcella Jones, always know this: from my heart to yours, it's so true, family. I love me some.

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0: 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Somebody tell them people Mr. Hem is here.
1: Whoa, whoa, whoa, whoa, whoa, whoa.
0: Mr. Hem is here.
1: Whoa.

0: 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Somebody tell them people Mr. Hem is here.
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1: Whoa, whoa, whoa, whoa, whoa, whoa.
0: Mr. Hem.

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14: 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Okay. Squirrel. Has anybody seen Mr. Squirrel?
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Memphis, what you know about me? Big G-L-O-N-A-G-L-E. 50,000 new Chanel, chopping spree, and every time I pop out, you know I A-T-E. Hey, hey, I'm that

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0: Hi, I'm Professor Marshall Carter with Beyond the Plate. 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
1: So much to say. 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Damn. 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
14: Hoo-hoo, Jashkin. 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
14: 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Squirrel. Has anybody seen Mr. Squirrel?
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like my scraper. Feeling dangerous, I thought you was my anchor. 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Yeah, you a dumb. 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

from Memphis. What you know about me? 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Chopping spree. And every time I pop out, you know I A-T-E. Hey, hey. I'm that...

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17 with a dream, blowing smoke in the air. 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
2: 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Whoa. 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
7: 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Has anybody seen Mr. Squirrel?
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0: I make him the Gaza. Big Dutty Ratchet Clip Banana. You snap at them on shelter from the veranda. Pelting on your face, I see your favorite iguana. Also, we're Italy, don't have Piazza. 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Everybody don't move.

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Big G-L-O-N-A-G-L-E. 50,000 new Chanel shopping spree. And every time I pop out, you know I A-T-E. Hey, hey, I'm that...

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0: We all want peaceful streets. We all want to come home safely. We all want the same things, but we need to come together in order to make this happen. None of us can achieve this on our own. The National Organization of Black Law Enforcement Executives, NOBLE, is a public service organization comprised of law enforcement members, educators, judges, lawyers, and community members, among others. 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

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Oh!

0: 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Cause I like it. No diggity, no doubt. Yeah.
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0: 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We out, we out.
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2: 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I'm a stargazer. 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

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Oh!

0: but the rap. No doubt. Yeah. Play on, play it. Play on, play it. Play on, play on, play on, play on. Cause I like it. I like it. No biggity, no doubt. Yeah.
1: Black Street Productions.
0: We out, we out, ride. 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
2: 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I was stargazing. 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
1: Never chase bread, chase the vision. 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Falling hard on another hemisphere. Somebody tell them people Mr. Him is here.
2: Whoa, whoa, whoa, whoa, whoa, whoa.
1: Mr. Him is here.
2: Whoa, whoa, whoa, whoa, whoa, whoa.

0: I'm him. Never chase bread, chase the vision. Make your word when you see it be the business. No cap, God am a witness. Success feel better, independent. 9-11 at the Valley, out of Linnet. Big Master P vibe, no limit. Falling hard on another hemisphere. Somebody tell them people Mr. Hem is here.
1: Whoa, whoa, whoa, whoa, whoa.
0: Mr. Hem is here.

0: me any place on the map, cause I'm him. 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Make your word when you see it, be the business. No cap, God am a witness. Success feel better, independent. 9-11 at the Valley, Adelinic. Big Master P vibe, no limit. Falling hard on another hemisphere. Somebody tell them people Mr. Hem is here.
1: Whoa, whoa, whoa, whoa, whoa, whoa.
0: Mr. Hem is here.
1: Whoa, whoa, whoa, whoa, whoa, whoa.
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0: Every day, young people are affected by the negative consequences of teen violence. One being the fact that there is too much pride,
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